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God, I'm just grateful. Chandler Moore on Joy Worship. Bob here. How has God shown up today for you? Was it a little thing? Somebody bought you a cup of coffee. Maybe it was a big thing. You received an unexpected blessing or a job promotion, whatever it may be. Give him thanks today. Look for the ways that he showed up for you and thank him for that.

You're listening to Joy Worship, SEU Worship, and Dwell. How you doing? Rob here. Want to share this tonight for our prayer time from the daily reading from the life of Christ. John MacArthur wrote this, "But because God has the ultimate criterion of complete truthfulness, even our most routine conversations should be truthful and dependable in every detail. Our everyday talk ought to be plain and straightforward, uncluttered by qualifiers, exaggerations, or hedges on the truth. Our word must be as good as our bond or as any vow or oath we ever make. James' admonishment agrees with Jesus' teaching. James 5, verse 12, "But above all, my brethren, do not swear either by heaven or by earth or with any other oath, but your yes is to be yes and your no, no, so that you may not fall under judgment." Father, we thank you for the truth that you have spoken into us. And we need to express that truth in our everyday conversations. We shouldn't sugarcoat things, but anytime we need to speak the truth, always do it in love. And that is my prayer, that we'd go about our days with people, talking to them, posting conversations online, whatever it may be, that our words are full of truth and full of love as we want to lift people up in the way that you have lifted us up. You have spoken into us. So, Father, that is my prayer, that we be bold in our faith in everything that we do and in everything that we say. We thank you for your truth. We thank you for your love and mercy. We thank you for the new life and the promise of life eternal with you through Jesus. It's in his name that we pray. Amen.

0: Desiree writes, after taking the love language quiz on your website, I discovered that I scored equally on all of them. Is this normal?
1: People who score evenly on all the five love languages typically fall into two categories. One, it's a person who's always felt love their whole life, and consequently, they're not really sure which of those makes them feel loved. They like all of them, and they've received all of them. I would trust that would be your case. On the other hand, there are those who have never felt loved, and consequently, again, all of those things sound good to them, and equally good because they've never had any of them. That is a person who is indeed needy. I would suggest that you look back in your life to your relationship with your parents and ask, was it healthy? Did I feel loved in that relationship? Have I always felt loved? If so, you're in a good position.
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He is worthy of all our praise. Gateway Worship. Love that one. Who else? It's Rob with you on Joy Worship. We've got a prayer line that you can call anytime you need prayer, even at 2 o'clock in the morning. I've had that where I've just been weighed down by something and I've called and I've gotten a response and someone has prayed for me right there. You can experience that same thing by calling our prayer line, 877-800-7729.

CC Winans, Come Jesus Come. Hey, Rob, with you on Joy Worship. We've been filled with so much because of what God has done in our lives through Jesus. He is compassionate. He knows you. He knows me. He sees every story. He understands our fears, our struggles, our burdens. This is such good news. God loves people. God is near. Through Jesus, forgiveness and new life are possible for you, for your loved ones, for all people. Let that truth take root in your heart, and then you will be able to share it. It'll become so easy because that love and that joy will be overflowing in you. The good news was never meant to stop with us. So there may be someone in your life that is waiting to hear that good news, and maybe you're just the person to be able to share that with them.

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2: Our interceder, our one redeemer, he is everything that you need. Joy Worship.

What a God. What a God. It's SEU Worship on Joy Worship. You may be weary right now, and as you get ready to wrap up the evening, just rest in God's arms. Listen to what he is saying to you. He told this to Jeremiah, Jeremiah 31, verse 25. I will refresh the weary and satisfy the faint. Let him refresh you tonight and be ready for what he has in store for you tomorrow.

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0: I get emails from people who say, I know God's here, I'm just not exactly sure what he's trying to tell me. Hey, this is Debbie Griffith. We go through these crazy trials, and sometimes it's just a downpour with health and family issues, and then there are financial problems to boot. We look to God and ask, what are you trying to tell me? And I think what he wants us to do is stop and be still, because he's always trying to tell us the same thing. I am everything you need. I am God. We may not always understand the mind of God, but we do know his heart. 1 Corinthians 2:16 says, we have the mind of Christ and do hold the thoughts, feelings, and purposes of his heart. So in order for God's heart and mind to be moving in us, we have to allow the Holy Spirit to do what we cannot. It's abiding in Christ, which simply means to stay put in him because you know you're not alone. And it's also the heart of God and his promises every day. 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
2: The United States is a nation of immigrants. Think about it. Except for First Nation peoples, we're all descendants of immigrants. 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Middle Eastern immigrants, many times labeled terrorists. Kids are listening. Parents, if we're speaking badly about these people groups, we're teaching our kids bigotry. 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We're also called to care for the oppressed. When we do, love opens doors for the gospel. We're all made in God's image. 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
0: Jody was part of our ministry team in Europe. She was a smart, competent, hardworking young woman. During team meetings, when asked to report on her responsibilities, she changed and would grow fearful and uneasy. "Oh, I hate evaluations," she explained to me one day. "It reminds me of showing my report card to my dad. No matter how many perfect A pluses I got, he would point to the one A minus and say, 'You should have done better.'" Proverbs 18:21 says, "The tongue has the power of life and death. So choose wisely, because your words spoken to a child will determine their destiny."
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committed to working out are you? A lot? Okay, okay, I'm Lena Abijamra, and this is Today's Single Christian. I have a friend who shall remain unnamed. He's at the gym all of the time. When I check Facebook, he's pumping iron. When I run into him, he's in gym clothes. No matter what happens, he's at the gym. This guy is committed to staying in shape. It's inspiring. It's annoying. It's nuts, and it's not needed. In 1 Timothy 4:8, Paul says that while bodily training is of some value, godliness is of value in every way. It's not that working out is bad, but too many of us are more concerned with bodily exercise than with soul training. It's not that we shouldn't work out, but are we more committed to looking good or to becoming more godly? The only way to become more godly is not at the gym, but on our knees. Only time with God through His Word will give us the strength we need when we're up against a trial. 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

0: This is Carter Conlon. Luke chapter 1, verse 37 says these words, "For with God, nothing will be impossible." Mary heard a promise that seemed beyond her reach, and yet she believed. The angel told her what every believer still needs to remember, that nothing is impossible with God. You may not understand how he will fulfill his word, but he doesn't need your strength, only your trust. The Holy Spirit still overshadows ordinary people and gives life to what seems to be barren. God delights in proving that his power is greater than our limitations. The promise he spoke over you is not too late or not too hard. Like Mary, say these words, "Be it done to me according to your word." And then watch the impossible become a reality. Faith begins where human ability ends. Trust him today to do what only he can do. It's time to pray.
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1: Worry becomes a well-rehearsed tape in your mind. You know you shouldn't worry, but you can't seem to turn the worry tape off. Fortunately, God doesn't simply say, "Stop worrying." Philippians 4:8 tells us, "Whatever is true, whatever is noble, whatever is right, whatever is pure, whatever is lovely, whatever is admirable, if anything is excellent or praiseworthy, let your mind dwell on these things." So when you find your thoughts preoccupied with problems around you, ask, are these thoughts praiseworthy? If not, stop. Then change your focus from worrying to focusing on God's faithfulness. That's what will give you peace.
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0: Hi, I'm Barry McGuire, author of Ignite Your Life, explaining how you can have wholehearted faith regardless of your circumstances. I meet people all over the country at car shows and events, and many of them are so excited to tell me all about their faith-sharing stories. Recently, I heard a story from a woman who shared her faith in the simplest way at her job. Every morning, she showed up with kindness, patience, and a genuine care for the people around her, even when things got stressful. A colleague asked her how she stayed so calm during the stressful season, and she simply said, "My faith keeps me grounded. I pray and I trust God every day, and He always delivers." 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The moment wasn't loud or dramatic, but it was real. Her story reminds us that sharing your faith often happens through consistency and love. When you live authentically, God can use even the simplest of conversations to make a lasting impact. Ignite your life. 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

0: Welcome to another edition of Brad Huddleston's TechWise. 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
1: During my presentations, I often show a video of a mother on her phone. Over an extended period, her young daughter tries to get her attention to no avail. Eventually, the mother becomes annoyed, pulls her daughter up into a chair next to her, and then resumes typing on her phone. While the video is playing, conviction is visible on many faces of mothers. I then say the child, emotionally, is an orphan with a mother. I conclude by asking the audience, what is in her hand? Of course, it's a phone. This mother has become bored with her very young daughter. She is likely suffering from anhedonia, a numbing of emotions to less stimulating activities such as a child. We see this everywhere, restaurants, airports, even in homes. In these presentations, I explain that God never treats us this way. He is never too busy to hear our every cry and pull us up on his lap anytime we're hurting. The Apostle Paul wrote a troubling indictment about the church at Ephesus. He said they had lost all sensitivity. Parents, may your children see you loving Jesus every single day.
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It's really true, isn't it? He is easy to praise because he's good and he's faithful and he is our ever-present help in the good times and the bad times. He is always there. Cling to him this morning. Joy Worship.

0: How does a person get relief from shame, embarrassment, anger? This is Max Licato. In Matthew 11:28, Jesus said, "Come to me, all of you who are tired and have heavy loads, and I will give you rest. Accept my teachings and learn from me, because I am gentle and humble in spirit, and you will find rest for your lives." I can see you shaking your head. I've tried that. I've read the Bible. I've sat on the pew, but I've never received relief. Could it be you went to religion and you didn't go to God? Could it be you went to a church but never saw Christ? Come to me, the verse reads. Jesus is the solution for weariness of the soul. Go to him. Admit you have soul secrets you've never dealt with. He already knows what they are. Go to him. He's just waiting for you to ask him for help. This is Max Licato.
1: 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He is everything that you need. Joy Worship.

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0: Joy Worship, good morning. I'm so glad you're listening and just sharing music and conversation to keep our heart, our focus, our affection on Jesus. Louis Giglio once said, "We are a momentary blip on the timeline of eternity, really, really small." And the incredible wonder of wonders is the God of all creation cares about you and I. Think about it. You have the ear of your Father today. First of all, let that blow your mind that you can call the star breather Father. Come on. If you have embraced Christ, you're a son or a daughter. You have the DNA of God. You're created in His image. Let that soak in.

Let's make that our prayer. God, we make room for you. Do whatever you want to. You know, sometimes it'll take some rearranging or some letting go of things to make room, to prioritize his presence. But we want to be scholars of his affection, worshiping warriors, don't we? Joy worship.

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Oh, God, you're worthy. I love that power in the blood. Here's something to think about. Anxiety doesn't empty tomorrow of its sorrows. It only empties today of its strength, Charles Spurgeon said. Let me encourage you to cast your cares on him. Joy worship.

Joy, worship, I love this. Religion that is pure and undefiled before God the Father is this: to visit orphans, to care for the orphans and widows in their affliction and their distress, and to keep yourself from being polluted by the world, to keep yourself unstained from the world. Comes from James chapter 1.

0: The Disappearing Joy. This is Moving Moments. I'm Cindy Tang. One word stood out in bold letters on the bright pink business card. Joy. I found it when I was cleaning my office, and right underneath it was Nehemiah 8, verse 10. The joy of the Lord is your strength. I stopped and thought about it, looked at it again, and then realized my joy had been gone for a while. So how did it disappear? Well, the answer came quickly. I allowed it to leave. See, when we drift from God, our joy fades, not because He changes, but because our focus shifts from Him to our circumstances. So if you're feeling joyless today, don't look around, look up, get back to His Word, spend time in prayer, and stay close to the One who is your strength. This is Moving Moments. Now it's your time to make a move.
1: 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He is everything that you need. Joy Worship.

Joy Worship, good morning. How are you today? Good to be with you. Songs and conversation just to bring some encouragement. Every good gift, every perfect gift is from above, coming down from the Father of lights, by whom there is no variation or shadow of change. I love that. That comes from James 1. I'm just kind of reading some of the highlights in my Bible to us this morning as we start.

God, take time. 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Breathe in his goodness and his new mercy for you today. He is the God that won't leave you, that won't forsake you. Cling to him. Abide in him. He has set you free. Thank God I'm free, as we sing along with Elevation Rhythm.

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Good morning. You're ready for a great day. The wisdom from above is first of all pure, then peaceable, gentle, open to reason, full of mercy and good fruits, impartial and sincere. And a harvest of righteousness is sown in peace by those who make peace. James, gonna turn it to praise. Here's Seth.

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Remember, joy comes in the morning. This is Joy Worship.

I really like that song. He's a faithful God. That is who he is. Trust him today. Could we pray together? Love to do that. You're welcome to call or text us at 877-800-PRAY. 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
1: That's Franklin Graham.
0: And with so much evil, where do you turn? What is the hope in the middle of all this darkness?
1: Even though things can appear hopeless, the Bible tells us we do have an answer.
0: No matter what trouble the world brings to us, Jesus is our hope.
1: Billy Graham explains why.
2: 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Yes, there's hope. He will never forsake us as we trust in Him. My prayer today is that we will feel the loving arms of God wrapped around us and will know in our hearts that He will never forsake us as we trust in Him.
1: You can have peace and comfort even in the darkest times when you have a personal relationship with Jesus Christ. 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We're the Billy Graham Evangelistic Association.
3: 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He is everything that you need. Joy Worship.

0: That's powerful, isn't it? Cody Carnes, Joy Worship.
1: I'm Michelle. Louis Giglio writes, worship is our response, both personal and corporate, to God for who He is and what He's done. So often in the Psalms, we find expressions very similar to this one. Great is the Lord and greatly to be praised. When you boil it all down, true worship is simply catching sight of the greatness, majesty, splendor, glory, grace of an infinite God. When God is not greatly praised, it's only because we don't think that great of God. When our worship is small, it's because our concept of God is small. We offer God little bitty sacrifices. It's because we've somehow reduced Him in our hearts to a little bitty God. Our vision has become clouded, our hearts distracted. As a result, our lives shrivel into insignificance and meaninglessness. We just bump along in this mass of humanity, having no real clue what life is all about. We get depressed, we worry, we get bent out of shape, we get down on all kinds of dead-end paths as we try to accomplish everything by ourselves. We lose sight of the reality of all realities, that there is an infinite, limitless, high God, exalted on His throne, ruler with all power and authority over the heavens and the earth, a God who's still running the show, running our lives, running the whole universe on His timeline. And at this very moment, while He holds the entire galaxy in place by His power, He also invites us in any time of day or night to look up and behold Him as He is. Wow. Father, we love You. We honor You. We thank You for Your faithfulness. Father, I thank You that no need gets past You. Everything represented by my friends right now, You're our healer, You're our hope for a miracle. We declare we come against cancer. We say cancer-free body. We speak life into these situations. Let hope arise, deliverance, freedom, courage, every one of these needs, wisdom and counsel for our nation's leaders. We love You so much. We love You. We're so grateful we can be Your kids. In Jesus' name we pray. Amen.

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Worship here. This is Joy Worship.

Loving that, lifting up holy hands together. Joy worship. Good morning. Hey, thanks for praying together with me. I'm Michelle. God opposes the proud, but gives grace to the humble. Submit yourself, therefore, to God. Resist the devil, and he will flee from you. Draw near to God, and he will draw near to you. That comes out of James chapter 4 this morning. Sing along with Chris.

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sing of your love, elevation rhythm, joy, worship. Then God said, let there be lights in the firmament of the heavens to divide the day from the night, and let them be for signs and seasons and for days and years, and let them be for lights in the firmament of the heaven to give light on the earth. And it was so. Thinking about the majesty of God, the complexity of God. I was sharing a little bit from John MacArthur a little while ago, talking about the vastness, the complexity, the beauty, the sheer number, all reveal the glory and wisdom of an all-powerful creator. And they remind us how amazing it is that such a creator would lavish his grace and favor on the human race. After all, from the perspective of size, our whole world constitutes only an infinitesimal speck in the vastness of all that he's created. But oh, how he loves you today. He absolutely does.

Joy Worship, good morning, The Belonging Co. I just read a beautiful story about a young man named Jude Baker. He's 14 years old. When he was 12, he got diagnosed with a severe cancer. And instead of using his Make-A-Wish Foundation gift to go to Disney World with a family vacation, he decided to use that to help feed 300 people who were facing homelessness instead. He's beat cancer, praise the Lord. But what an amazing, generous young man. Love it. Here's Pat Barrett.

0: Hey, I'm Season, and I'm a joy bringer. Is it just me, or when you find a new restaurant, TV show, or new product, do you tell everyone you know about it? I like to share the goodness. It's just what I do. But when we do this in regards to the Lord, it's called evangelism. And for some reason, that word freaks many of us out. At least it does for me. But maybe it doesn't have to be that scary. In 1 John chapter 1, John begins by telling about his personal experience with Jesus. And at the end in verse 4, he says, "I tell you this so that my joy may be made complete." By simply sharing our experience with God, our joy is made more full, even complete. Evangelism doesn't have to be complicated or scary. Simply share your experience with Jesus with someone and watch the joy bubble up. I'm Season, and I'm a joy bringer.
1: 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Joy Worship.

hope you know it's true. Wherever you are today, the King of Kings, is with you. He's in the room right now. Wherever you are, take time, acknowledge him. Spend time in his beautiful presence. And I hope we get to help you do that with Joy Worship.

Thank you for listening today. I'm so excited. I'm going to see a concert tonight with my husband at Red Rocks. So it's a third day reunion concert. John Reddick will be there, Brandon Heath and some others. So super, super excited about that. I hope you have a beautiful day too. Look for opportunities to share kindness, to be joy.

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It's Red Rocks on Joy Worship, and it is great to be with you here on this Thursday as we head towards Father's Day weekend. I am, and we are going to worship God together today into the lunch hour. Here is Hillsong right now.

0: Does your heart break as you watch your daughter constantly try to prove herself to others? The advertising world isn't helping, is it? Hi, I'm Dana Gresh, creator of Secret Keeper Girl. I'm hearing very similar things from moms all over the country. Tween girls are constantly being fed messages that makeup, food, clothing will legitimately make them feel beautiful, powerful, and meaningful. Now, you and I can see the lies, but to a young girl's heart and mind, the message is loud and clear. You're not enough. But if you buy these things, you might be. 1 Peter 2:9 is a powerful truth bomb to speak over your daughter. But you are a chosen people, a royal priesthood, a holy nation, God's special possession. She's already been chosen. She's approved by her Creator. And no amount of makeup, clothes, or exercise can ever change that. For more tips on how to raise your kids, go to danagresh.com.
1: Our restoration, our salvation. He is everything that you need. Joy Worship.

That was Noah Paul Harrison with Bethel here on Joy Worship. Great to be with you. And we would love it if you found us on Instagram or Facebook. Just search Joy Worship. I've got a journal I want to share with you in just about 15 minutes.

All right, Brooke Lidgard Wood, right there on Joy Worship. I want to read from this devotional right here. Starts out by quoting Psalm 46. Be still, know that I am God. I will be exalted among the nations, and I will be exalted in the earth. For most of us, the difficult thing about abiding, the outgoing, constant communion with God, is that it takes time. Just as it's hard to pour water into a shaky cup, it's difficult for the peace of God to flow into a heart that's in constant motion. When we quiet ourselves and sit before Him, really sit and create space to surrender our fears, our anxieties, and our burdens to Him, it becomes easier.

easier to truly abide. When we spend undistracted time with God, when we read His Word and meditate on His truth and His goodness, we begin to unlock something sacred in our souls. When it comes to our worries, we don't need a solution, we need a Savior. And thankfully, we have one, and His name is Jesus. He's not just a nice guy floating through the pages of history. He's an undisputed champion, death defeater, cosmos creator, matchless light that sets darkness to flight. Because of who He is, you can be still and know that He is God.

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0: Because we are not mind readers. The Apostle Paul recognized this reality when he asked the question, "Who knows a person's thoughts except the spirit of that person which is in them?" If you don't share your thoughts, your spouse will never know what you're thinking. If you reveal your thoughts, then your spouse can ask questions and clarify what they hear you saying. Once they understand you, they can make a reasonable response. Communication is to a relationship what breathing is to the body. Don't stop talking and don't stop listening. It is the only way to have a loving relationship, and it's worth the effort.
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2: Our interceder, our one redeemer, he is everything that you need. Joy Worship.

All right, it's Mac Brock on Joy Worship. My son Boston is going to read a bit of scripture for us coming up here in just about 15 minutes. Hope you're having a great Thursday thus far.

0: It's Upper Room on Joy Worship. Let's check in with my son Boston here to read God's word to us here today.
1: Hi, this is Boston. Today's scripture verse, reading Psalms 101, verse 2 through 3. I will be careful to lead a blameless life. When will you come to me? 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

That's House Fires on Joy Worship, and we are off into the lunchtime. It is great to be with you today. 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You can do that by texting 1-800-456-8910. And then our other number is a prayer line that you can reach out to anytime at 877-800-PRAY. Here is Torrin Wells.

0: Sometimes parents assume the only way to be good parents is to be in control of their teens and to stop them from making mistakes. 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
2: The Lamb of God, the great I Am. He is everything that you need. Joy Worship.

All right, David Leonard. He's the guy that wrote Great Are You Lord and just some other legendary worship songs. He's a very funny guy, too. Thank you for listening to Joy Worship. We're going to pray together in just about 15 minutes. I've got a bit of God's word I want to share with you as well.

That's Bethel on Joy Worship. There seems to be, I think when I read this about, you know, the whole creation is groaning, when you're a kid, you're like, what does that mean? And then now, you know, 2026, if you sit down in a room with a bunch of people that are just going through life, there's just chaos everywhere, and you start to think, yeah, I can start to understand that line about all creation just seems to be groaning, like it's broken and it's crying out for a fix. And we were told about this in Romans chapter 8, where Paul is writing to the believers in Rome, and he says, I consider that our present sufferings are not worth comparing with the glory that will be revealed in us. You see, the creation waits in eager expectation for the sons of God to be revealed. For the creation was subjected to frustration, that's Adam and Eve, and everything broke in that moment, not by its own choice, but by the will of the one who subjected it, in hope that the creation itself will be liberated from its bondage to decay and brought into the glorious freedom of the children of God. We know that the whole creation has been groaning as in the pains of childbirth right up to the present time. Not only so, but we ourselves who have the first fruits of the Spirit groan inwardly as we wait eagerly for our adoption as sons and daughters, the redemption of our bodies. For in this hope we are saved. But hope that we can see is no hope at all. Who hopes for what they already have? No, we hope for what we don't have yet. We wait for it patiently. In the same way, the Spirit helps us in our weakness. And it goes on from there, talking about the Spirit helping us to pray. But if you feel that, just all of that, you're like, yeah, that's what I see all around me. It's what I see in me. There's this groaning, there's a sense and a longing for everything to be good again. Unfortunately, the everything that to be good again comes when Jesus brings us home and we're in his presence and he wipes every tear from our eyes. And there is no more pain, crying, mourning. All will be fixed and made right. That's God's goal, is to fix and make everything how it was supposed to be. But in the meantime, as Christ followers, we've been given this gift of the Holy Spirit that helps us in our weaknesses. God, thank you that you are alive, Jesus. You are a living hope today. We don't play religion. We get to be embraced and loved by an almighty God who sees us and knows us and cares for us and is involved daily with our lives, whether we see it or acknowledge it. Your presence, God, is like gravity. Whether we acknowledge it or not, it's here. I ask, Holy Spirit, that you would come and speak to those, God, that are in their place of weakness today. And we would turn to you, not to other things. We would turn to living water and not false fixes, fool's gold, things that give the illusion that they'll stop the groaning and the pain. And we only end up back in the exact same spot. Thank you for your grace, God, today. Thank you for mercy for your children today. You're so kind to us, and as your word declares, it is your kindness that leads us to repentance. We pray to you in Jesus' name.

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It's Poets and Prophets on Joy Worship. 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Let's play Francesca Battistelli. I love this version of Defender right here.

All right, thanks so much for worshiping with us here today. Don't forget, tomorrow being a Friday, I will be over in the Joy FM studio, kicking off the weekend with a 2-hour window of worship for you. So would love to have you join for that tomorrow, 4 Eastern. That's going to kick off.

0: 23 years ago, when I was recovering from scoliosis back surgery, I was in such pain emotionally, spiritually, and physically that I didn't think I'd ever really recover. Hey, this is Debbie Griffith. I simply wanted Jesus to remove all my pain. My mentor, my Aunt Ginger, encouraged me to take my trial as a class. Because instead of praying to God to remove me from my class of pain and circumstances, I asked Him to bless and teach me the lessons and give the grace I needed to learn. And the main lesson was about Him, to rest in Him, let Him be in control. During this time, I received a postcard from my Aunt Ginger, which said, "How's class going? I know you're being a good student." 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
1: 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He is everything that you need. Joy Worship.

right, it's Elevation Worship here on Joy Worship. I am JR, going to head towards the door, actually over to the Joy FM studio for the Thursday drive home. Have a great rest of your day. 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

me. That is one of those songs that you can sing on those days when you believe it and on those days when you need a reminder. Hey there, I'm Amanda on Joy Worship. I remember going through a really significant challenge in my life around the time that song came out, and I would hear it on the radio and I would sing it as I was driving, tears streaming down my face. Lord, I need the reminder. Great is your faithfulness to me. Here's Bethel. It's No One Like the Lord on Joy Worship.

So I was recently reading the book Catching Whimsy by Bob Goff, and he talks about being careful with our words. Hey, I'm Amanda on Joy Worship, not like swearing or saying words that are inappropriate, but he said sometimes we diminish the meaning of words because we use them too much. For instance, the word awesome. We talk about the awesomeness of God, but also an awesome chocolate chip cookie. Those two things, yes, we love the cookies, but they're not quite the same. He's like, I'm not saying we should be a big bummer about everything, but we should be accurate because there's no way anything else can compare to the awesomeness of God.

0: 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What do I do?
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0: It's not easy watching our kids fight. While my older kids were growing up, the three of them couldn't get along as a trio. It was always two against one. I've noticed that when there's a huge age gap, kids often view the other as being annoying or irritating. Conflict is pretty normal. 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Heart change is the only answer. When you notice it, point it out for what it is, sin, and the antidote is Christ alone. Over time, that message will change their heart.
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2: 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He is everything that you need. Joy Worship.

what season you find yourself in, God is faithful. That's Vertical Worship on Joy Worship. Hey, I'm Amanda. Does anybody else ever look back on previous versions of themselves and go, I have no idea how I made it through that? I had 4 kids in the span of 10 years, and I was a single parent for a while. And I look back and go, I don't know how I made it through that season. You know how? It was grace upon grace upon grace, new every single morning. And I tell you that as an encouragement that if you're going through a rough season right now, God's going to get you through it, even if you don't understand exactly how. Here's Lizzie Morgan. This is called Not My Will on Joy Worship.

When it feels like your world is spinning out of control, take a moment and be still. Worship here. This is Joy Worship.

that's what we're all about here at Joy Worship. That was the Belonging Company with The Joy. Hey there, I'm Amanda, and we can have joy even in the midst of difficult circumstances because we know our penalty has been taken care of. The sin that we've been carrying around, the shame that's holding us down, it has been covered by that blood of Jesus. Here's Carrie Underwood on Joy Worship.

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CCY Lane. That's called We Pray on Joy Worship. I'm Amanda, and I love that even though she's now in her 60s, she's like, I'm going to keep doing this work that God has put in front of me. She's heading out on a pretty big worship tour this fall, and she's bringing her along with her. It's Charity Gale, I Believe, on Joy Worship.

We might feel like a pretty big mess right now, but is it possible that God is making a masterpiece? Hey, I'm Amanda. On Joy Worship, my mother-in-law is one of those people who is so good at seeing bits and pieces of little colorful things, and she figures out how to put them into something beautiful. Whether it's a painting, a watercolor, a quilt, she's done stained glass over the years. It's like she just has that gift of seeing how it all comes together. When it comes to our lives, I know it might feel like we're bits and pieces of randomness, but God has already seen how it all comes together. Here's Elevation Worship. It's Alleluia on Joy Worship.

0: Ron took time from his busy schedule to spend time with his kids. He was amazed at what he discovered.
1: Lonnie Berger, author of Every Man a Warrior.
0: Ron's teenagers were having some issues, and on my advice, he canceled his regular Saturday golf time and spent the afternoon playing basketball with his kids. Later that weekend, each child independently said these words, "Dad, thanks for playing ball with us." When my friend told me this story, he was in tears. He finally got it. His absence was sending a clear message to his kids. You're not valued. Golf is what I love. Men, our choices send a message to our kids about what we think of them. Spending time with our kids and asking good questions about their lives saves our kids from acting out to get our attention.
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2: 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He is everything that you need. Joy Worship.

received a text message earlier this week that brought me a whole lot of joy. It was from my sister, and she said, guess what? I'm coming to visit next week. Hey, I'm Amanda on Joy Worship, and she lives out of town, out of state. See her a couple times a year, but man, when she is in town, it is so good to be in her space. You know that feeling of being around people that you love and those people that love you back. And that's the kind of experience we have when we spend time with God. It's like He takes us in His arms, in the shelter of His strong shoulder, and says, spend this time with me. We need to dwell together because this is the time when we can really be reminded of how loved we truly are.

love of God show up in your world lately? Hey, I'm Amanda on Joy Worship. I know this much, that when I look for things that are going wrong, I find them pretty easily. But the opposite is true as well. When I look for those things that are going right, I'm going to find those too. So let's be intentional about that today. Here's Carrie Jobe. This is called Your Nature on Joy Worship.

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that's called Break Open on Joy Worship. I'm Amanda. Thank you for making us a part of your afternoon. And we always appreciate it when you share Joy Worship with a friend. Had a conversation with someone yesterday and she was like, you know what? It is really hard for me sometimes to express that God is with somebody. He's for them. I feel kind of weird doing it, but I can easily pass along a song that provides some comfort. Yeah, we love being that resource, that reminder of God's incredible love. Here's Bethel on Joy Worship.

0: I'm Lena Ebujamra, and this is Today's Single Christian. Some days it feels like everyone is against me. Whether I'm driving or at the store, it's like one big conspiracy trying to take me down. Me against the mortals. You ever felt that way? In Psalm 56, verse 4, David says, I praise God for what he has promised. I trust in God, so why should I be afraid? What can mere mortals do to me? When we're up against mere mortals, it's important to refocus. Mortals can't touch us. They cannot take us down. They can't even make us stumble. God is in control of our lives. 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
1: The Alpha and Omega, the God and Savior. He is everything that you need. Joy Worship.

Have you ever been discouraged while you're reading the Bible because it feels like the words are big and complicated? I hope you know this. You are certainly not alone. Hey, I'm Amanda on Joy Worship. And something that really helped me is a book called The Bible Recap. It's helping us get through the Bible in a year. And there's just a New Testament version of it as well, if you want to dig in that way. But not only is it a book, it's also a podcast. And she helps explain some of those bigger words that feel pretty confusing, including those names of God that reveal his character. The more I spent time in the Bible Recap, the more I learned about God's love, his grace, his compassion, and I would highly recommend it if you're looking for a way to get plugged in. Even though it's not the beginning of the year, it is never too late to get started. Here's Maverick City Music. This is Rest on Us on Joy Worship.

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This is Joy Worship.

is the prayer of our hearts, because we live in a broken world, that CC Winans, come, Jesus, come, worship. I'm Amanda, and the lovely thing is, it's not an empty prayer. It's promise, and we know He will return and make everything new. Here's Jay Walker's worship. This is called Silence on Joy Worship.

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It's one of those things I was influenced to buy. I don't know if it's actually helping my bone density, but I kind of hope it is. Hey, I'm Amanda on Joy Worship, talking about that weighted vest that I wear when I walk the dog around the neighborhood. And man, that is heavy. And we carry it for 3 miles. And it feels really good to be able to take that thing off at the end of the walk and hang it up on a hook. And just like we can have that relief of getting rid of something that's heavy that we have been carrying, we can get rid of that shame we've been carrying too, because Jesus said, hand it over to me. I've got it. You don't have to carry it anymore. Oh, the relief that comes from that. Here's Jesus Culture on Joy Worship.

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Has it felt like this week has gone kind of fast? It feels like it has for me. Hey there, I'm Amanda on Joy Worship, and I always think it is good to look back and see those little glimpses of goodness. So as we get ready to wrap things up this afternoon, can we do that together and realize we have so much to be thankful for? Here's Life Church Worship on Joy Worship.

0: This is Carter Conlon. Some people want to change. They want to become a better person. They're trying to change, but they find that they're getting worse. You know, Paul the Apostle said, I know in the inner man what to do, and I delight in the thought of doing it, but I find another law inside of me warring against this law in my mind. He goes on to define it as the law of sin and death. He concludes his essay, in a sense, on this by saying, who shall deliver me from the body of this death? And he finishes with one statement. I thank God through Jesus Christ, my Lord. In other words, there is deliverance through Jesus Christ. If you want to be changed, you need the power of God's Holy Spirit who comes into your life when you open your heart and accept the sacrifice that Christ made on the cross for your sins. Talk to God about it today. It's time to pray.
1: 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Joy Worship.
2: Let's go!

the God of love. That is a song I haven't heard in a while, and I forgot how much I liked it. That's Bethel Music, Revivals in the Air on Joy Worship. I'm Amanda. Hope you're having a fantastic afternoon. Don't forget, Father's Day is this weekend. Make sure you check your propane before Sunday. Nobody loves getting those burgers on the grill and going, oh, wait, we got to cook them inside. Here's Mosaic with Tremble.

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Is Joy Worship.

love that image of creation worshiping alongside us. Hey, I'm Amanda on Joy Worship, thinking of the trees as they're swaying their branches back and forth, singing how good it is. Here's One Sonic Society. This is Forever Rain. Thanks for making us a part of your day.

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enjoy worship. Worthy of it all. CeCe Winans, how you doing? It's Rob with you on this Thursday night. You know, reading yesterday in my Bible in 1 year, we're in the book of Jeremiah, and specifically yesterday was Jeremiah 31, talking about the word that Jeremiah got from God that there is a new covenant to come. The old one was, do this and I will bless you. Fail to do this and I will curse you. But the new covenant says, you've broken my law beyond your capacity to fix it. So I've done everything for you through Christ. Enter into him and live in eternal security. I love that. Everything God demands of us, he also provides for us freely and forever. All because of what Jesus did on the cross.

Red Rocks Worship on Joy Worship. I've got Abide from Aaron Williams on the way. God, You're So Good from Passion. Jesus Be the Name. Elevation Worship coming up. Torrin Wells, one of my favorites. Breathe on It. Joy Worship.

0: Here's a minute to inspire fresh hope in your busy day.
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He is good always. Gateway on Joy Worship. I love this from Dr. Derwin Gray. He had a book out a few years ago called God, Do You Hear Me? And Dr. Gray points out the prayer that God always answers is the Lord's Prayer, the one that Jesus taught us. It's the firm foundation that God builds our lives on the rock. And Dr. Gray broke it down this way, and I love this. Prayer is the secret place where we find God waiting for us. Prayer is the door we enter to discover God's heart of unending grace. Prayer is the home we have always wanted, where we can crawl into our Father's lap. Prayer is a priceless gift. I love that.

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He has to be the center of our lives. Everything we do, everything we say must reflect him. It must be his words, his way. Bethel Music on Joy Worship. Here's Phil Wickham.

enjoy worship. Give thanks. There's Thrive Worship. God has given us so many good gifts. We have been given so many talents to use. We are stewards of those gifts. And we are meant to enjoy them, yes. But more importantly, God wants us to use those gifts to serve Him, to share the good news with others. Paul saw that as a response, as a sacred trust. He saw himself and his co-workers as servants of Christ who have been put in charge of explaining God's mysteries, and said that a person who is put in charge as a manager must be faithful. Faithful stewardship of the good news is not just to keep it to ourselves, but to share it. It's a vital part of being a follower of Jesus. Our life is meant to be about stewardship from start to finish. We need to be doing that more and more. Use what given you to lead people to Him through

0: Hi, I'm Barry McGuire, author of Ignite Your Life, explaining how you can have wholehearted faith regardless of your circumstances. Loving on people doesn't stop when they make poor choices. In fact, that's often when it matters most. Jesus showed compassion to people in their mess, not after they had it all together. In John 8, 1-11, instead of distancing himself or condemning the woman caught in adultery, Jesus drew near. He protects her from her accusers, speaks with compassion, and then says, "Neither do I condemn you. Go, and from now on sin no more." This moment shows Jesus holding grace and truth together. He doesn't excuse the sin, but he also doesn't shame her. He meets her in her brokenness, offers mercy, and then calls her to a changed life. Loving in Jesus' name means staying present, pointing to truth without condemnation, and trusting God to work in their heart. In moments of poor choices, love becomes a powerful witness, showing that God's grace is not conditional, and his mercy meets people right where they are. Our job is to catch them. His job is to clean them. Ignite your life. Go to igniteamerica.com.
1: The time and season, the strong arms that carry. He is everything that you need. Joy Worship.

I know a name. Elevation on Joy Worship. You know, the Bible tells us that we should be quick to listen, slow to speak, and slow to get angry. Anger is such a strong emotion. When someone is so angry that they cannot listen, it's probably not a good time to argue your point anyway. A gentle answer deflects anger, according to Proverbs. There's something about a quiet demeanor that creates a calming effect. God blesses the peacemakers. Peacemakers diffuse and disarm volatile situations. So rather than engaging an angry person in a battle of wits and wisdom, just simply try to disarm them with kindness. 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